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4: World Cup action continues. Morocco currently leads Haiti 4-2. They are in extra time. They're in the 97th minute of the match, just like Scotland and Brazil, where Brazil is up 3-0. They're in the 94th minute of that one. Earlier today, Switzerland top Canada 2-1 to win Group B at the World Cup. Canada finished second in the group, and they're going to play a second-place team from Group A Sunday in L.A. in the round of 32. Bosnia-Herzegovina defeated Qatar 3-1 to finish third place in Group B. It's a strong possibility that they're going to advance to the knockout stage as one of the eight third-place finishers. In Major League Baseball, Mookie Betts with a home run puts the Dodgers on the scoreboard first. They lead the Twins 1-0, top of the second inning. The Mets are up on the Cubs 3-1, bottom of the third. Third inning. Pirates now lead the Mariners 5-1, bottom of the fourth. Yankees and Tigers are tied at 2, top of the sixth. I'm Monty Bolaños.
3: One guy is happily divorced. One guy is happily married. One guy gets called daddy by his three beautiful daughters. Aww. One guy gets called daddy after a credit card approval. One guy won a state high school basketball championship. One guy only covered a state high school basketball championship. One guy does voiceovers for fast food chains. One guy only eats fast food. Does this seem weird to anybody else?
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3: 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Here's Calvin Washington

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0: Sports Radio. And right to the judges we go. We have Coach Russell, who is back from the Orlando area, our favorite high school football coach. Hello, Coach Russell.
5: Hey, good morning, Ben. How you doing, brother?
0: Are you on a little break right now?
5: I am okay? A little break. I've been on a little break. Been getting up a little later, but I decided to get up and come join you this morning. So.
0: It's a lot. I know. A lot of early mornings when you coach. All right, hold on a sec, Coach Russell. And we have Gabe in Boston. Hello, Gabe. You're one of our judges. Good morning, Gabe.
6: Hey. It's the Bookham guy for Patriots and Vikings.
0: Congratulations. The book.
6: Yeah, well, no arrest so far, so still waiting.
0: Well, you're representing the people, and I think the people are winning.
6: I'm representing my own people, too. Patriots,
0: I understand.
6: So,
0: yeah. I got you. I'm ready. We need the cops to step up. Is it Bryce's in Maine? Hello, Bryce's. Welcome. Hold on, Gabe. Bryce's, are you there, Bryce's?
7: Hey, Ben.
0: What's going on? Everything good, yes?
7: Everything's all right.
0: All right, you're one of my judges, so hold on. Here we go, gentlemen. Three stories. Figure out which of the three is not true, separating fiction from fact. Story number one, Scotland's Tartan Army made a big impression on Patriots owner Robert Kraft last week. Scottish fans famously taking over Boston. They drank all the beer, and it was wild right at the World Cup. Great story. So the fans were so good. How good were they? That Patriots owner Robert Kraft told Roger Goodell he's interested in hosting an NFL game in Scotland because of the Tartan Army. Story number two, TMZ reporting that former interim UFC lightweight champion of the world was arrested in Atlanta for public intoxication. It wasn't exactly the Father's Day Dustin Poirier had in mind. The retired UFC legend arrested early Sunday evening in Georgia. TMZ learned he's 37, publicly drunk, and he spent a few hours in the jail there before getting out on Father's Day. Story number three, be prepared. Caleb Williams, yep, that guy, the Bears quarterback. He stopped at a small coffee shop near the practice facility recently. While waiting for his order, he noticed a nervous teenager studying a playbook from the local high school there. Teenager recognized Caleb, asked for a quick photo. Instead, Caleb sat down for a few minutes, talked ball, gave the kid advice, how to read defenses and all that. And said the best players aren't always the most talented. They're usually the most prepared. Okay. So those are the three stories. One of them is not true. The other two are absolutely true. So figure out which one isn't true. Coach Russell, one, two, or three, Coach Russell?
5: I'm going to go with number three.
0: Number three. All right, Coach. Have a good day today. Thank you, sir. Gabe in Boston. Gabe, I need your help here. One, two, or three, Gabe?
6: Too easy. Number three.
0: All right. He says very easy. All right. Let's find out. Let's Bryce's in Maine. One, two, or three, Bryce's. You going to be a rebel or are you going to go with story number three?
7: Howard James is number one. He's pulling your leg.
0: Yeah. Well, the funny thing is you got it wrong, dummy. You should have just copied off the other people. It's number three. Number three. That was the fake story. You don't get a golden ticket, James. You don't get a golden ticket. Ha, ha. Baba Booey.
8: 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The Odd Couple with Rob Parker and Kelvin Washington. The Jason Smith Show with Mike Harmon. And The Ben Maller Show. 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
18: Nope, it's entirely possible. That's the profession of filmmaking.
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17: 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I'm Scott Janovitz.
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20: Here's my review. Coldness and heartlessness are undermining today's suspense movies. The end. Don't go see it. 0 stars.
17: As well as from all the citizen critics out there.
21: So we loved our experience here because I read all the reviews beforehand and did not stay, eat dinner, or officially tour here.
20: 5 stars.
17: We'll find some useful tips.
20: This is in German. Do not buy unless you speak German.
21: As you can tell from this review, I speak English and not German.
20: Because we won the war.
21: Well,
16: and some pretty useless tips.
17: Oh, it has wall-to-wall profanity and vulgar language.
18: Can't you just make a movie about mobsters where they don't swear?
17: We'll uncover some startling truths. September 11th was still more than a week away.
18: He claiming Mr. Rogers had something to do with 9/11?
17: I think he's not claiming it. I think he's about to prove it, Greg. We'll go on a journey of self-discovery.
18: Night of the Comet is one of the greatest movies.
17: Yeah. Well,
21: no, it's not, but...
18: I immediately back off this.
17: And confront our own shameful opinions.
18: Why should the pros who get, at least they get paid for, I want to do this for free. Like, my opinion on, what was that band that I really got out in front of?
17: The New Radicals.
18: The New Radicals. Yeah, I was like, I think this guy's

0: that says this is the person to hire. So it's just, it's even more so about setting yourself up. If you have success, that's great. But I mean, when you think about it, how many head coaches have really, really long runs as head coaches in any major professional sport?
1: How many coaches have we talked about just on this show that have won NBA titles that have been clipped like shortly thereafter?
0: Yeah, the Nuggets,
1: Frank Vogel, et cetera, et cetera. Look, in baseball, so Kurt Suzuki is the manager for the Angels. And the way that deal got done, he's on a one-year contract. And the way that deal got done is because Albert Pujols reportedly was interested in the gig and wanted to bring in his own guys, but the Angels and Artie Moreno, and look, people have issues with him as an owner for however long he's going to be owning the team moving forward. They didn't want to clearly pay what Albert Pujols wanted to try and get his assistance, and so they decided to go in a different direction. And still were able to find a guy to take the job. Yeah, but it's only a one-year deal. Okay, but for Kurt Suzuki, he probably looked at it and said, man, this might be my only shot. Like, yeah, I'm going to take the gig. And we've talked about how many bad organizations throughout the course of doing this show, like really like bad organizations. Look, you played for one in Washington. You know what they always had? A head coach.
0: A really good one, too. Like a really good name, at least.
1: And so when you look at these teams that make moves like this and they're cheap and they're this and that, and I always say this. They got always have two things. One, they always have fans and they always have a coach. Somebody always thinks they can fix the problem. And so this idea that, you know,
0: or take a chance.
1: Yeah, Mike Inouye should be like, nah, listen, I see the way you guys are operating. We're good.
0: I'm not taking the job.
1: You mean to tell me that if he said no to the gig, they wouldn't be able to find somebody else? They had two other assistants they were talking to at the same time. Like, yeah, there's, as Chris Finch said, there's 30 of these. So if, like, for people that want to sit there and complain about, well, you signed the deal and it sets a bad precedent, dude, worry about your own deal. Like, go sign whatever contract's good for you. This was clearly good for him, and it makes me hope that it works out for him, because I think if this is his dream and this is his opportunity and this is the best he's had available to him, you know, hopefully things work out there in Portland. They probably won't, by the way, but, you know.
0: Probably won't, but it's all about perspective. And if you're looking at it like, I only have one, well, you know, there's a lot of people that have none.
1: Yeah.
0: There's way more people out here that have none. It's just all about your perspective. If you have a positive perspective, one is all you need. I ain't going to get into like my preaching soapbox, but you know, the whole size of a mustard, if you got the belief, the size of a mustard seed, you know, that's enough. It doesn't have to be big. It's what comes from it. And he has an opportunity. That's the key. The key here is opportunity.
1: Yeah.
0: There is an opportunity here for him, and that's the focus, and that's the positive of what this situation is. All the rest of it, that's just a bunch of noise.
1: I always say this, man. It's better to have 1 foot in than 2 feet out. Like, it may not feel like you're on solid ground, but at least you got a foot in the door, and it's better than being on the outside. So good for him. And also, by the way, as long as he's not fixing games, like, the Blazers are trending in the right direction. Like, I think people got to start looking at the positive in this stuff. By the way, be sure to check out our YouTube channel for the show. Just search 2PROSFSR within YouTube. Again, that's 2PROSFSR. 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Tap the thumbs up icon, comment away whether you agree or disagree. 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Up next, we will hand out an award on this show, and it's yours right here on FSR.
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20: Really? Hey there, I'm Jason Alexander, and this is my dear friend, Peter Tilden.
21: Hey, Jay. 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
20: 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Driving, food, music.
0: No, we don't. And number two, when things annoy us or they perplex us or just don't seem to make any sense, whether it's something in the news or in our personal lives, we go, really, no, really.
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0: 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Jerry Seinfeld wondered why they refused to make the stall door go all the way to the floor in a public bathroom, but he didn't get an answer. 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
0: 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How about that?
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0: That's what we heard. 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

0: 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The first four.
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0: Hey, good afternoon, everybody. Welcome to Eye on the Ball here on Fox Sports 1450. I'm Steve Rivera, and today is Blake. How's it on a Thursday?
3: It's whatever.
0: Come on.
3: It's fine.
0: You came in a little casual, no work today?
3: No, I had to work today. I just went home and took a quick shower because I had to get Supervisor Allen ready to throw out the first pitch for 4th of July. So.
0: Oh, okay, cool. Yeah. For what? For who?
3: They've got the baseball game at Keno Sports Stadium.
0: Oh, okay.
3: Yeah. If you haven't gone, it's usually pretty close to a sellout.
0: Yeah. No, cool. Fireworks and all that
3: stuff.
0: Yeah. Cool. And we have my guy, Braden. I'm not going to screw up that name. This is your last show.
3: What's up, Big B?
4: It's good.
0: He just used me for the resume, Phil. That's all. It's okay.
4: Everyone's using someone.
0: Off to Europe for a while.
3: Where are you going in Europe?
4: Paris, France.
3: Paris? How's your French?
4: Oui, baguettes.
3: That's
0: about it right there.
4: That's about all I got for you.
3: What do you? How long are you gonna be there for?
4: About 5 weeks.
3: So. That'll be good, man. Yeah. It's a lot of fun. Have you ever been?
4: No. My sister's been. My mom's been.
3: Yeah.
4: It's my turn.
0: Cool.
3: I think Steve probably has an extra beret, right? You've got a beret somewhere that you can.
0: Any color you'd like, baby. Yeah. Right. Any color you'd like. So. Color coordinated.
3: Yeah. Great food, great scenery.
0: But remember, I'm colorblind.
3: Yeah, so you don't know what you're getting into.
0: You don't know what you're getting into. We have a good show today. Maybe not in the first hour, but we're here. I have my guests are in the second hour, 4 o'clock. We have Tommy Shepard, former classmate in college with me. He is the former GM with the Washington Wizards. Now he's a sports consultant on the West Coast, sports kind of a professor now, and he's doing some stuff with the Summer League. The NBA Summer League. So we'll talk to him about a lot of stuff. And I'm going to ask him what he's looking as a GM, what they look for in a player. Like, you know, Toby, you know, do you think he has a chance? All the other kids. And I was going to give Braden the information for next year. They already did a too early to tell you draft. Did you see that?
3: Yeah, I saw that.
0: Okay, so were you surprised?
3: I mean, Caleb Holt for number two.
0: No, four.
3: Oh, I saw two. Saw Mo number seven.
0: Which ones did you look at?
3: Maybe it was Bleacher Report that I saw.
0: Oh, okay. Maybe because we have The Athletic.
4: I see something that has Holt at two as well.
0: Okay, so that's probably yours that you saw.
3: Yeah, I've seen him multiple times. And then Mo at number seven, I think.
0: Mine was nine.
3: And Yvonne was 26.
0: Oh, mine was 14.
3: Yeah.
0: So, you know, what the hell? Back to the Final Four. Just don't screw it up, Tommy.
3: I mean, I kept thinking about that, too, as fans, how greedy we are because we're just like, oh, man, is this a rebuild year? And you're like, wait, you're going to have three first-rounders in this game.
0: No question. And that's never – I don't think they've ever had three in the lottery. If that does happen, I don't think it's going to happen. But you're talking about, to your point, the rebuild. It's just kind of like, let's go again. Let's just go.
3: Yeah.
0: Whether we have that four or not. They'll find a way.
3: I think there's a four there.
0: I do too.
3: Yeah, I think there's a four there. Yeah. You know, if it's the person we talked about the last week or the week before, mm-hmm. I think we're in really good shape. If it's not, I'm sure we'll figure it out. But yeah,
0: will.
3: It's exciting.
0: It's the chemistry. It's the togetherness. It's all the stuff they had this year.
3: Yeah.
0: That's where you got spoiled on.
3: Oh, 100%. And that's what my dad and I were talking about, is that it's not the fact that they won. It's the team that you got to see on a day-in, day-out basis. Mm-hmm, it was just special.
0: Yeah, because that's half the battle, is getting them to play together, get them to like each other, get them to share the ball. I think, though, that in the Tommy's 4 5 years,
3: five.
0: That's pretty much how it's always been. I mean, you don't see too many clashes. I don't think you've ever seen a clash. Maybe. I don't think so, though.
3: Not on the court.
0: No. Even with Caleb trying to, you know, chuck some stuff up, I think he worked within the system.
3: Yeah, but Caleb was he's a good dude. Right? So
0: yeah,
3: I think
0: behind
3: the scenes, everybody loved him. He's a clubhouse guy. Yeah. Like,
0: to think because of the volume of shots. Yeah. And that's what I think Tommy's a master at.
3: Yeah, absolutely.
0: You know, getting people to, you know, unlike here where we don't like each other, we just kind of go through the motions.
3: Yeah, I mean, I blocked you from my text messages, but somehow you figure out a way to text me still.
0: Yeah, I wish I could live like you. I wish I do, and let me tell you how. Yeah. You're not on social.
3: I'm not.
0: You're probably just nowhere. Blake who? What?
3: It took a long time. I mean, there was a reason for it, right? It's not like I was just like, I wish I was completely.
0: I wish I could do that.
3: Being in a cabin somewhere with no connectivity to the world is the greatest
0: just
3: thing in the world
0: turn
3: for
0: into,
3: me.
0: You know,
3: but no, I mean, I would just death scroll at night, and I was like, I can't keep doing this.
0: No, that's fantastic. That's fantastic. Yeah, no one cares anyway. At the end of the day, no one cares.
3: It really doesn't matter.
0: I know, right.
3: Are you happy? If you're not happy, that's not going to make you happy. You know what I mean?
0: It makes you more miserable.
3: And I'm not happy. So, like, if I do that, it's a ticking time bomb for me.
0: You're right.
3: How's everybody feeling about the second round of the draft?
0: I think it's fine. I don't know what Jaden's situation is in Toronto. I think he's good enough to make it.
3: What was your biggest surprise of the night, or the draft, should I say?
0: I don't know it well.
3: I thought you would know for sure.
0: We were just talking about before you came in San Antonio with Juan and the Reed kid who's got traded to San Antonio. They need him as a backup to Wemby. He's a big dude, can rebound, all that stuff. That was a thing that I think they needed. It's all a fit, right? Just see what happens.
3: I think OKC drafted really well with Mara to at least give them a big body to go up against Wemby. But I thought you were for sure just going to jump right in and say Vesar.
0: Oh, yeah. But I've been through this before where they make these decisions and they say, oh, we should. This is a man's league. This is a business decision. You made this decision, maybe not knowing that this could happen. But
3: did you see? I mean, I don't know if I saw any draft ratings anywhere that he wasn't in the first round.
0: Oh, yeah, or in the top 33.
3: Yeah,
0: whatever.
3: I mean, all the mock drafts I saw had him at least in the top 33.
0: It's funny because we're talking about the mock draft for next year. And so that's why I don't pay attention to any of it. In fact, they should get grades on how well they did.
3: Yeah, I think that's a great point. That. Yeah. That's a great point.
0: Because you can say, this stand out. Yeah. And, I was wrong here. I was wrong here. I was wrong here. You deserve a D.
3: Yeah, absolutely. And then you know who you're following.
0: Exactly.
3: And you know who to trust.
0: Exactly. It's like when people pick NFL games or college games and they're totally screwed up.
3: Yeah.
0: Why would I pay attention to you if you can't get it right?
3: And people are putting money on that.
0: Yes.
3: Yeah, it's ridiculous.
0: Yeah. But to your point with Henry, sorry to see that. And I think he's fantastic. I personally think he's fantastic. I've said this since I've seen him a long time ago. But, and we're going to talk to Tommy, I says, is there something that he's missing? Maybe he's just not a good interviewer, but he is. I don't know. You know, there's got to be something.
3: I mean, there was nothing coming out glaring from pre-draft workouts or combine workouts, right? I mean, I never saw anything where it was like, this guy's slipping. You know, I mean, obviously you saw it with Koa, but I never saw anything with Vesar. And for him to drop to 50, I mean, I think that's a great pick at 50.
0: Yeah.
3: I mean,
0: yeah.
3: That's a 10-year vet right there in the making.
0: This might sound funny to you, but did you see the Avila kid from St. Louis who used to be at Indiana State?
3: Mm-hmm.
0: So you know where he's going?
3: No.
0: The Lakers.
4: Really?
0: He's going to the Lakers. And he's got, you know, he's your summer league dude. Yeah. Give it to him. He'll score your points, you know, 50-year-old league. But the dude can play.
3: Yeah.
0: The dude can play. I don't know if he can play at that level.
3: I did not see him go to the Lakers on a two-way contract?
0: On a 10-day or a... So not a two-way, but a 10, whatever, they're going to give him a shot. And he's just a crack. To me, if you watch him playing and you grew up watching Larry Bird.
3: Oh, yeah.
0: He's Larry Bird.
3: Yeah. I mean, remember he set the world on fire two March Madnesses ago.
0: Oh, yeah.
3: People were like, who is this guy?
0: Right.
3: This goofy guy with glasses on who can make these passes and these shots.
0: Yeah, Kareem.
3: That's a good way of putting it, that he would do really well in like a 50 and over. Like he'd be the guy that's like,
0: dude, I want
3: this guy's terrible. Then he gets the ball, you're like, how the hell is he this good?
0: Right.
4: Yeah. Is that Brian Scalabrine?
3: I don't know if he's a Scalabrine kind of guy, but I mean, yeah, he's probably in that same category.
4: Yeah.
3: I love seeing him go take on just normal dudes at the gym, and they just talk crap the whole time, and he just beats them 13-0.
0: We saw the commercials, the grandma mom ones, and you know, come on, we'll pick you.
3: Yeah.
0: So that was another year of NBA stuff. I think that Toby will get a shot. Hopefully, he lands. Everybody loves Toby. What's not to like?
4: I feel like he'll fit in Chicago pretty well.
0: Well, they had Dennis Rodman for a while.
4: It's true.
0: Just give me the ball.
4: Yeah.
0: And that's what he did.
3: Yeah.
0: Give me the ball.
3: Yeah, he'll figure it out. I mean, like I said, I think he's an old school era player where he can get physical with the best of them.
0: Mm-hmm.
3: And you just don't have that many players like that anymore in the NBA. So
0: no, and a good bench guy, a good
3: great bench guy, good clubhouse
0: smart
3: guy,
0: dude.
3: Not going to get you in trouble.
0: All that.
3: He's not a PR nightmare.
0: No.
3: I mean, he's a guy that can lead a clubhouse if need be.
0: Yeah.
3: I mean, he's going to be somebody's boss someday, so... Yeah, I think all in all, I think that's a good pickup for the Bulls. Does it make him relevant? Unfortunately not.
0: Yeah, we'll see what happens with that. But all these guys are good dudes, so we'll see what happens with them.
3: Yeah.
0: I think Koa falling to where he did was okay in terms of being a perfect spot for him to fall.
3: I think, I mean, when you get into that spot, you kind of get to make the decision, right?
0: In what way?
3: When I mean, not Koa. For Tobe is what I was saying.
0: Yeah,
3: like,
0: yeah,
3: you're
0: yeah.
3: a two-way guy. I think that really works. For Koa, I mean, it worked out. I don't know if you could have drawn up a better plan for what was coming out before the draft, right? To fall to where he fell to with 30th overall and then landing in Phoenix.
0: Right. People who want you, you're familiar with the area.
3: You're comfortable. You've won there over and over and over again.
0: Mm-hmm. And they wanted you.
3: Yeah, I think it's all in all, it's going to work out.
0: Yeah. Yeah. Hey, you know, I was watching a thing this morning, just random Facebook scrolling, like mm-hmm. you were talking about. And it was 2000, the year 2000. And Bobby,
3: in the year 2000.
0: Bobby Cox was thrown out of a game yeah. with Maddox pitching.
3: Uh-huh.
0: They called Maddox for balk. Mm-hmm. You know where I'm going with this?
3: No.
0: And they said, and Maddox said, that's not a balk. And he says, well, it wasn't on you. It was on the catcher. And the catcher's box. Are you familiar? Did that change somewhere?
3: That rule might still be around, but I've seen it called before in a game.
0: I've never seen that
3: yeah,
0: before.
3: Yeah, it's wild.
0: And it's a narrow.
3: It got called, I think, on one of our players like 15 years ago or something. I lost my mind.
0: Who was the dude? It was the dude that kind of laid out.
3: Well, it would have been Javi Lopez at that point.
0: He was out of the box every time.
3: Yeah,
0: had to be.
3: Yeah.
0: So
3: Benito Santiago.
0: Okay, yeah. So how did this box come about?
3: The problem I think I have with that, it's a rule. I think it's a stupid rule, A. But B, it never gets called.
0: Right.
3: Right? So for it to get called in a situation, I think that's where Bobby Cox is like, okay, you're probably right, but why now?
0: Well, because you know why? The day before, when Davey Lopes was the manager of the Milwaukee Brewers, he's the one that called it the first time.
3: Yeah.
0: So they did it again. Yeah. And you think two times in 2 days?
3: Yeah, it's crazy.
0: And so. I have never, ever heard that he had to stay in a box.
3: I want to say it was like 15 years ago. I don't even know where we were. I don't know what tournament it was. But it got called on our catcher, and I lost my mind. It was a right call. It's just the fact that it never gets called.
0: Right.
3: So, yeah, I mean, who knows with that stuff?
0: Okay, I figured you would know, and you know, but you don't know.
3: Here's a funny story about Benito Santiago. I think I was rehabbing, maybe, and he came down to catch me. And he caught my first, like, 10 pitches without a glove. You talk about emasculated. Like, he just he had 10-carat diamond earrings in his... And he got down getting ready to catch me with no glove on. And I was like, okay. He's like, okay, Poppy, ready. And I was like... Well, you don't have a glove on. He's like, throw the ball.
0: Did he call you? Did he call you a güero? Did he call you?
3: No. He was throw. He's just like, go ahead and pitch. And then I was like, threw it very easy the first time. He's like, no. Go ahead and pitch. Second time I threw it like maybe a little harder.
0: Did he have huge mitts?
3: He just knows how. Like you just if you made a C with your left hand if you're a catcher, you're just catching the ball here, and you don't. If you do it correctly,
0: no matter the speed,
3: it doesn't matter.
0: ¿Quién es más macho?
3: Yeah.
0: Wow. Okay, let's take a break. Come back. We're not going to have a guy in the first hour. We'll talk more about all this stuff. If you guys want to call, please do. Let us know what you want to talk about, the draft, whatever, and we'll come back.
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0: Mosaic Corner, right? They haven't let you go yet. They haven't said, hey, who are you? What's going on over there?
3: You talking to me or Brady?
0: You.
3: I'm going to give you an update on stuff that's happening
0: what's
3: in town.
0: What's going on?
3: I think the Iceplex opens in spring of 27.
0: What's that going to...
3: Fieldhouse.
0: What's that going to
3: opens in summer of 27. So you've got three rinks in the Iceplex. One rink is an arena rink. That's 3,000. It'll hold 3,000. And then the other two rinks are community rinks that are NHL size rinks.
0: Cool.
3: And they'll have bumper cars, curling, and all the other stuff that goes in there. And then there's a place called The Crossing that's kind of the...
0: To get across the street?
3: No, that's as you're walking up to the Iceplex, and that will be the entertainment area. So they'll have a huge big screen TV on the side of the wall. You'll be able to do watch parties, and then they'll have drinks and food and everything in that area. And then there's an outdoor space that has a splash pad, and they've got a gathering. And then you walk down, and that's the loop goes right in front of the field house. So you'll have cycling and running community just getting out there, activating that, and then the field house.
0: So I did a story on this. It seems like 4 years ago now, of the Knots and their vision. Is it their vision? Do they have another one like this somewhere else?
3: We had a group in town, a fairly well-known group yesterday, and I was asking, and one of their jobs, they develop a lot of these large entertainment industries and districts around the country, some of the largest ones that we know of. And now they're working with universities to do something similar. And I asked them, I said, in your research and what you do, have you ever seen anything like this? Because I think if you take the view and move it up, you've got Kino Sports Complex and Mosaic Quarter. And they both were just kind of like, there's nothing like it. There's nothing like it that we've ever seen in the United States, and we don't even know if there's anything in the world.
0: Like that 1 mile
3: radius. I mean, you just think about everything you have there, right? And we think about it from a sports standpoint. You're not even thinking about it from an entertainment standpoint, right? I mean, the arena reek, if you take that away and you have a concert in there, that's 4,000, 4,500 people indoors for a concert. Once the arena comes on, that's going to be a very large indoor concert venue.
0: How far? I don't think it's that far. Is where the barn, what you call it, the new sporting goods place?
3: It's directly across the street.
0: That's what I'm saying. You're talking close. I mean, there's
3: Bass Pro Shop.
0: They're finally building things that they needed to do a while back.
3: I mean, I think we were having this conversation with one of your interns, and I just said, you know, the thought process for us as Tucsonans and growing up is that there was no development around it.
0: Right.
3: And now you're there and you're seeing there. I mean, there's two hotels, tons of restaurants, Dave and Buster's Movie Theater, Bass Pro Shop, and there's a ton more coming around that area. And now that they're fixing I-10, although it's going to take a little while, it'll be a lot easier to get in and out, or as I like to say, egress, ingress.
0: Yeah.
3: But yeah, I mean, I think there's a ton coming that way. And I think because this is coming online, it's going to just define that area even more.
0: Yeah. And more of an entertainment development for the whole place down there.
3: It gives us the ability, I think, in long term is to not have to go to Phoenix, to travel to Phoenix so much to see concerts, because we'll have the venue and the size of the venue online to keep those concerts here. But it's so much more than just that, right? I mean, it's going to be the economic driver, one of the economic drivers of Southern Arizona, especially in Tucson. And I mean, just from a workforce standalone, you're looking at over 100 employees, right? And that's a huge thing. And that's full-time employees. We're not talking part-time. And you get into the part-time, the subcontractors. I mean, I think right now, just from a construction standpoint, there's over 100 employees working outside.
0: And to your point of having college kids get their degrees, blah, blah, blah, keeping them here, not going somewhere else.
3: Yeah, I mean, same thing, right? I mean, we want to try to retain talent as long as we can. I don't, you know, it's hard to retain talent and give them the job that they're hoping to get when they're, let's say, 30 to 45. But it's a really good starting point, and it's a really good finishing point if we can do that.
0: Yeah. Okay, no, good update. It'll be cool to take a tour there at some point when it's nice and cool.
3: Yeah, you want to go tomorrow?
0: No.
3: It was pretty cool out there yesterday when I took a site tour.
0: No. Hard hat. So they really like you, the Rangers? Or whoever?
3: Who we had yesterday?
0: Yeah.
3: Yeah, we're friends. I've struck up a good friendship with them.
0: Good.
3: We're very fortunate that one of them really loves Tucson and is continuing to work, even though that they might not have had the most welcoming experience in Tucson in the past. So we're going to continue to knock down those doors and see what we can do long term.
0: Yeah, that's what it takes.
3: Yeah.
0: That's what it takes. Okay, if you guys want to call, please do 520-416-7440. We'll take your call, talk to you guys about whatever you want. The draft, UA football is going to be here in about a month.
3: I'm going to ask Braden something. Braden, how long have you been in Tucson for?
10: This is technically year six.
3: Okay.
10: On and off. But
3: yeah. So for you, for somebody of your age and for you being here, that's quite a long time. What do you think Tucson is missing that we could do a better job of?
0: And you know where you're from, right?
3: Yeah.
0: Okay, so the Bay, so he knows some stuff.
10: I mean, I was just thinking, like, Tucson's always kind of have a small town vibe. It's I don't think it's ever going to be a Phoenix.
3: And it shouldn't.
10: I totally agree. It shouldn't. I think it's just tough. Are you speaking from, like, a sports standpoint?
3: Yeah.
10: Because, like, it's hard to get talent here. Aside from basketball, because, you know, we're such an established basketball program. I think it's so tough to get talent here in football or some of the other big sports.
0: Here's my thing that you asked in the question. Yeah. Why you think about that? So I used to live in Dallas many years before I got here, but it could if things worked out okay, and this is a pipe dream probably, it could be the Austin to Dallas. It could be the Austin to Houston. You know what I'm saying? It's not a major league town, but it has that quality.
3: Yeah, and I think Austin's a great example, right? I think San Antonio might be in that same breath. There's some other cities out there that kind of grew. Frisco near Dallas now is crazy. Yeah, right. But Frisco had the mindset of, like, this is what we're going to do.
0: Mm-hmm.
3: Like, this is our vision. This is what we're going to do. And I think that's what collectively we're trying to come up with what Tucson is, right? And Tucson's phenomenal. It's a welcoming community, right? It's great food. It's a great outdoor space. Like, people are phenomenal. I love Tucson. That's why I keep coming back. But I don't know if the vision of how we're going to get what our next 10-year plan is, is really what we know yet. And it has to, we have to have some kind of relevancy in that.
0: So have you been to Boulder?
3: Yeah, I went to school in Denver.
0: Okay, so then you would know. So it's not too far from Denver, but it's not Denver, right? And what does it offer besides great weather and cool vibes, right? Because if you want to have fun, what do? You go to Denver.
3: Yeah.
0: But it's a college town. Kind of like this place.
3: Yeah, you could also probably throw Colorado Springs in there.
0: Yeah, on the other side.
3: On the other side. They both, you can pick and choose. I think Tucson has a little bit of both of those. It's just the things that we have here are a rarity, right? We were talking about it. I made this pitch the other day and made a presentation. But, I mean, Biosphere 2, there's nowhere else in the world that has a Biosphere 2, right? You've got Kitt Peak, the second largest observatory. You've got a national park in your backyard. There's three cities in the United States that have national parks, and two of them are man-made. Right. So, I mean, it's just there's a lot of unique experiences that you get in Tucson, unlike anywhere else. It's just what our growth is going to be like, because I don't want to be Phoenix, and we're never going to be Phoenix.
0: And you don't want to be Phoenix. Yeah. No. So of the things that he mentioned, and you've been here 6 years, I've been here a long time. How many of the things have you been to? Like, have you been to Mount Lemmon?
10: I have.
0: You been to the Biosphere?
10: I've not been to the Biosphere.
0: Neither have I. So I'm just kind of seeing. There's things that I've been here a long time, and I used to travel all the time. I was too busy traveling to worry about local. So I've never been there. I've been to a mountain and all, what else haven't you?
3: Have you been to the Desert Museum?
10: Yes.
3: Top 10 zoo museum in the world. Have you been to the planetarium? It's on site.
10: I haven't been able to get in there.
3: Yeah. Fourth planetarium in the United States.
10: Whenever I tried to go. I grew up loving space, so I do think that's a super cool thing that we have here.
3: Have you been to the Pima Air and Space Museum?
10: I have. I was actually just there working on a story a couple months ago. I think February, March. Awesome experience.
0: But I bet you if you ask a lot of the locals, natives and otherwise, have you been to?
3: You're right. I mean, I think we probably take it for granted, but especially when you're talking to the university students. So that's one of the things that I've been kicking the idea about and working with some people on university is creating transportation for college kids and creating an experience for them to get off campus and see these things.
0: Yeah.
3: So you're ingraining what's here into their kind of DNA when they leave.
10: I like that. I think that's a great idea.
0: In fact, we were talking about journalism, right, where you can get the team bus for a class, 404 or whatever, go to the Biosphere and do a story. Everybody has a different story, right? Your first time experience, even the first person story about what the hell you're seeing.
10: Yeah.
0: You know?
10: I like that.
0: It's a good idea, Blake. Maybe I'll pitch it to the powers that be.
3: It doesn't happen very often. The other thing, too, that we want to think about when we're discussing that is, the retention of talent is great, but how do we increase the workforce and how do we do it in a positive manner? And where is our population growing? And we're obviously not talking about sports, but this all relates back to youth sports, right? Because what we need to have is we have to have the ability to offer facilities where families feel like this is a place that they want to be at, right? And I think that's when you're talking about places like Keno Sports Complex and Mosaic Quarter, it gives you a leg up over almost any other competition in the United States.
0: Yeah. Yeah. Well, that's the benefit of Phoenix because, my kids played soccer forever and there was no competition here because it was the best teams. There were two in Tucson at the time. So if you want to get better, you go get your ass kicked in Phoenix or you play, that's how you get better. And that's what it was. We can't play in Tucson leagues. We got to go to Phoenix leagues. And maybe they'll start to come here because you'll have a place to play and a better place to play.
3: Yeah. I mean, the other thing I would ask, please call in if you have opinions on this, but when we move through different professional, because we talked about U of A is obviously stamped number one in town. Like that's the thing. But you have, I think Edmund and Ali and his group of board of directors are doing a phenomenal job with the Sugar Skulls. I think having a AAA NHL team like the Roadrunners in Tucson is unbelievable because you get to watch NHL players play.
0: Yeah.
3: FC Tucson's trying to work their way back up in the professional ranks, obviously. And there's the Saguaros from a Pecos League that's independent league. But as you look at the landscape here, what would be your next? If you had if you had three wishes, a genie, and they came to you and said, you get to pick a professional sport, men or women, to be in Tucson next, what would it be?
0: That's a good question. Maybe to call in, people to call in. Well, you wish we had the baseball situation back, even one Triple A team, even one, whatever. Get the ball rolling again. And we have this where else, but we're talking, if you give me a wish, that would be a wish.
3: Yeah.
0: The summers here are tough, though. We all know that. Mike did a fantastic job with what he did for so many years, but it's tough. It's tough. If it was an indoor stadium, I don't know if that would be best if they would attend those games because Tucson's tough, but maybe it would. I don't know. Basketball, I don't think the D-League or G-League would work here. I just don't because they fall in love with their U of A people and it'd just be, oh, you want to go see? I don't know. You know?
3: Yeah.
0: I don't know. What do you think?
1: No, I was just thinking the same thing. It's just like, it's not so much what I want, is like what would work here. And
0: yeah.
1: I don't know what maybe AAA baseball, that could be cool.
0: Well, let me give you some history. A lot of those leagues or a lot of those teams have not made it here.
1: Exactly.
0: They've tried with good people trying and some bad people, but it just doesn't work.
1: And you hear all the time about
0: you know this.
1: We used to have this.
0: Yeah, yeah,
1: and,
0: yeah.
1: You know. Yeah. And there's probably a reason it's not here anymore, and it's unfortunate. I wish we could get some of these things back, you know, like spring training and whatnot. But
0: yeah.
3: Yeah, well, I was just going to say, I think you might say it's a little unfair to say AAA didn't work here. I think the move to Keno at the time it was probably a pretty large lift, right? I think High Corbett was successful with the Toros for a very, very long time, so it's hard to say that. But, it is kind of a moniker people say all the time that we used to. But, I mean, if you could choose a sport, like, for me, it would be probably, like, an NWSL team, like a women's team. I think that would do really well.
0: Maybe.
3: I mean, just because you look at, like, Austin, and you're saying the same thing. Like, their first, when they dipped their toes into a major league sport, it was MLS, right? I'm not saying, I don't think an MLS team is the right way to go, nor do I think we can afford it. You'd have to build a brand new stadium. But I think you could repurpose some facilities for NWSL.
0: When is the season for that? When is the season?
3: Well, right now it's during the summer.
0: See, that's the whole thing.
3: But it's going to line up, I think, in the next 2 years for the European catalog.
0: So let me ask you, Tucson's population, what is it? 1.2?
3: Pima County is 1.49 total.
0: Okay, so what about in the summer?
3: Yeah, I think we've talked about this. I think you're losing at least 25% of the residents. 25-30%. Right?
0: So, and those need to have that desire to go out and...
3: Yeah, but then, I mean, I would make the argument that you look at El Paso, you look at Albuquerque. I mean, two of the most successful AAA teams, those are the markets. Reno.
0: No, I get it, because we talked about this a long time ago. And I wonder, and I grew up in Santa Fe, Albuquerque a lot. El Paso, I went to school in that area. I don't know what the secret sauce is. Maybe people who care, I don't know.
3: I don't know. I know that I know with a hockey team in Albuquerque, they had an announcement for their new coach, and 2,000 people showed up just for the announcement.
0: Yeah,
3: like that's mind blowing.
0: Well, soccer's unbelievably bonkers over there.
3: Yeah, and they've done a really good job with all their professional sports, you know, to include into their city plan and what they're doing from a professional standpoint with a collegiate plan. I don't know what the right answer is, right? And I think that we're always really quick, and this is coming from me, to point out AAA baseball. Baseball. Nobody has that kind of magic wand. And MLB is not in a point right now where they want people moving around.
0: Sure.
3: But what have we not done? You're seeing Indoor Football League is starting to be very successful because you have the right people at the helm, right? We could take that same model and transition into a different sport that is starting to bloom. It's hard to not be really aggressive in the women's professional sports world because there's a lot of potential out there. You're seeing, especially with NWSL, them selling out stadiums and doing things differently. And I don't think we're a major league team or town, and I'll never say we are. People can call in and argue all you want. We are a minor league town, but, I mean, let's be really good at what we do.
0: No, I totally agree with you. Especially this, I thought about that, and I'm thinking, because it's not in my top tier, what would I know? But I think it would be. And I don't know how the FC Tucson women do. I know they were competitive for a long time, but I don't know if they're well watched.
3: Yeah, and this isn't so. Is that my question is directly to you? Is that considered professional? Do you consider the Saguaros a professional team? They are. I just don't think people are saying that enough about them, right?
0: Right. Well, we're talking about a time when media is not very good at what we do.
3: Yeah.
0: Just not. And it's not going to get any better. It's going to actually get worse. Is it probably, but to what degree do you want to go? I don't know. It's hot. It's not the Toros. It's not the Diamond. You know what I'm saying? It's just kind of like, do you want to do it? It's not enough sexiness to it. If that makes
3: any sense. I can understand what you're saying.
0: But to your point, in a word, yes, it is. But.
3: Yeah, I mean, I think if you're looking at it.
0: Would you have played in it?
3: In the Pecos League?
0: Yeah.
3: No.
0: Because? That's why I ask. Not sexy enough? If there's not enough oof there? There's something not there?
3: I think the transition out of the Pecos League to a higher league isn't as appealing because it doesn't happen very often.
0: Yeah, right.
3: Right? I mean, then you've got to move through the whole independent ranks. So you're talking about the Frontier League and then maybe the Atlantic League if you get really lucky. And then potentially getting signed for a spring training deal. It's a really, really tough life.
0: If you had something, and you know how it is. It's tiers, right? You go one, and you do a two, three. And like, if you had something left in the gas tank and you were 28, 29, 30, would you?
3: And I would go to Mexico.
0: Okay. See, yeah. And there's the dilemma.
3: Yeah, I would go international for that piece of it. I think the competition's a little bit higher. But, I mean, it's still... Like we were talking about from a hockey standpoint, right? You've got the NHL, you've got the AHL, you've got the ECHL, then you've got two or three more leagues underneath that. Like, we don't know the difference. I mean, we know it's probably not NHL players, but to you and I and to Braden, when we're watching people skate and score on ice and they get in fights, it's entertainment.
0: Sure.
3: And that's what the Pecos League is. It's entertainment.
0: It's funny because you could use the same thing for FC Tucson. I don't know the levels.
3: Of what
0: we do.
3: But I know they're a lot better than I am.
0: I kind of just go to support and maybe hope to see some good competition.
3: Yeah. I'm going to IFL games. Those aren't NFL players, but it's a heck of a show, right? It's a lot of fun.
0: Yeah, yeah.
3: So I think if we get to the point where we separate the entertainment value to the talent level, those things can be extremely popular.
0: And realize where we're at and what we're watching.
3: Yeah, and what you're asking for, right? And knowing that what you're asking for is probably not realistic in the grand scheme of things.
0: Yeah.
3: So...
0: Right. Well, they don't know what they're asking for UA basketball, UA football. So honestly, when they watch football, it's just, how good are we going to be? And if we're not going to be any good, why would I go watch it?
3: Yeah, but, the argument I would have back there is, like, when I go to a UVA basketball game, it's still entertaining, right? Sure. The environment's unbelievable. It's incredible. If I go to the UVA football game and I take the football out of it, what's the entertainment value for me? And I'm not saying there's none. I don't know because I don't go to many of them. But
0: you go, right? You go as a student, kind of.
2: Yeah.
0: Would you, once you get your degree and happen to get a job here, would you go? If you have to think about it.
2: it's an experience because it's part of the college experience, right? And also we get tickets for so much cheaper.
0: Mm-hmm.
2: You know, I don't know if I'd go spend $50 on a ticket.
0: It'd have to be the right team, right time.
2: And at a good price. Like, I'm not going to spend a ton of money to watch.
0: Isn't that Tucson in a nutshell?
3: Yeah, wholeheartedly. But we'll spend money in other areas, but we'll complain about this.
0: Yes.
3: Paying for parking. I don't want to pay $5 for parking, but you'll go to Phoenix and pay $50.
0: And spend $15 in gas to get there.
3: Yeah. But, Braden, so the question I want to ask, and I asked Steve this, if you took the football out of it, right, if there was no football game going on, would you go to the football games or would you go to the stadium for the entertainment value of it?
2: I mean, like, I don't know if I'm understanding this. Like,
0: I don't either.
3: If I go to UVA basketball, right? If I go to men's basketball, but I take the basketball off the court, right? There's going to be a game, but I don't really care about the game. I'm going for the atmosphere, for the entertainment. There's a DJ outside.
0: No.
3: Like, I'm enjoying myself no matter what that basketball game does.
0: No.
3: Does that make sense? So if you go to a football game and you barely watch any of the football, if any at all, would you still go because there's an entertainment value that you want to be there?
2: I'm still not totally going with this.
0: I'm saying no.
3: Do you understand what I mean?
0: Yeah, kind of, but I wouldn't go. You go. You know, when I covered the Suns back in the day at downtown, it was like a place to be seen and see people.
3: That's what I mean.
0: This place doesn't have it because you see the same old people and friends, whatever.
3: You're going to a game at McHale. I'm seeing five celebrities. There's a chance I see Adam Sandler.
0: There's a chance.
3: There's that, right? Yeah. And you set that aside.
0: But the chances are very slim. And you see the same people all the time. And that's not it's just who they are. But it's not a, oh, I saw, you know, Jim Click, or I saw, not that you need to see Jim Click. Yeah. I'm just throwing that name out there. But you see the Lamont brothers, you see, and okay, they're your friends now.
3: Yeah.
0: You know,
3: I'll put it this way, Brandon. So if I go to a Chicago Cubs game at Wrigley, right, I'm going 3 hours early because there's Wrigleyville. Right. So I'm going to go to bars. I'm going to eat. Right, I'm going to listen to music. There's bands going on. And then afterwards, guess what I'm doing? I'm staying in Wrigleyville because there's things going on. There's things to do. I don't know if I'm doing that for a football game.
2: Okay. Yeah. No, I get that now. And no, we don't have anything close to that, yeah. I would say.
0: Do you go football? Well, you go to tailgates?
2: I've been to a couple.
0: And it's brutally hot, too.
2: Yeah.
0: Come on.

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11: Mexico.
12: Mexico.
13: For the World Cup.
12: For the World Cup, yes, yes.
11: They won last night, right?
13: Yep. Yeah, they won.
12: Mexico,
13: they
12: goes good. Undefeated in group stage. And
11: Viva Mexico.
12: There's a bar right down the street from my house.
11: Go crazy.
12: Green and red.
13: Yeah.
12: I mean,
13: no, it's awesome.
12: Makes sense. We're right by the border. So.
13: Ochoa got in. They got Ochoa and their goalkeeper in late in the game. That was phenomenal. And for them to do it in Mexico City was just a huge plus. I mean, the fans were going nuts. And I'm going to throw the stat out here just because it's a funny stat. Ochoa at one point in La Liga led the league or set the record for all time of giving up the most goals.
11: Mm-hmm.
13: Right, I think it was 80 in a season. The prior record was 77.
11: How old is he?
13: He's 40. Okay. Or he's 41.
11: Okay.
13: So one year in La Liga, he destroyed the record for goals given up. Right. He also led all five leagues in the most goals saved. So think about that. In the same year.
11: Mm-hmm.
13: So he saved like 168 goals, but he gave up like 8.
11: Matter. It was that team.
13: That team won 4 games.
11: Yeah, because you're getting a lot of shots. You're getting a lot of shots at you.
13: It's a wild stat.
11: And then the United States plays tonight?
13: United States plays tonight against Turkey.
12: That is their chance to also go undefeated in group stage.
13: Yeah.
11: Well, this thing, people are in love with that team.
12: Oh, yeah.
13: Yeah, I mean, Poch has done a great job with that team. I'm a huge Poch fan because of Tottenham old days. But I think, you know, this team plays with a lot of fire. They're adept to changing the way they play, their physicality. I think that's one thing in the past the USA hasn't been great at is physicality. They won their last game without, you know, Pulisic, their superstar on the pitch. And then they've already locked up that. So it looks like they're going to end up playing Bosnia because Bosnia will be one of the third place teams that moves on in the round of 32. So the question is night for Poch is who's he going to play, right? Because you don't need to play everybody, but it's keeping them the same kind of routine and getting playing time with each other. But it's also giving you a chance to play because they've got, you know, they don't have a hugely deep bench, but they do have there's five guys on that bench that haven't got a ton of playing time that play in top five leagues.
14: So this is kind of like my Tommy Lloyd theory and the Lute Olsen theory and probably the Sean Miller theory. You have seven guys
15: that he
14: trusts, right? It'd have to be a big blowout to play 8, 9, 10.
15: Yeah.
14: And you know how good they are, but you know they're not good enough to be your top seven.
13: Yeah. I think with this game, if it was a Tommy situation, this is probably the first maybe three non-conference games in the year where you're seeing all 10, maybe 11 guys play some decent minutes.
14: Yeah, just to give them some time.
13: I think that's what you're looking at tonight. But I think Poch is pretty set into his probably 14 guys,
14: moving
13: maybe
14: forward.
13: 15 guys.
14: Moving
13: yeah.
14: forward. Yeah. Okay.
12: What do you think their chances are?
13: Of, like, winning the whole thing?
12: Well, I don't think they're winning the whole thing, but how far do you think they go?
13: I mean, it's I'm a big fan of this squad. I watch Leeds United now just because like four of the players at one time were playing for Leeds when Marsh was coaching there. I honestly think they probably can get to the eight. I think they can get to the eight. I think Bosnia obviously and the USA haven't beat a team out of Europe in it's been 6 years, something crazy like that. Like it's been a while. I'm probably speaking out of turn. And then you get into that round. Let's say they do win that game, that match, and they move on to the 16. I mean, you never know what can happen, right?
14: Yeah, I thought that if they get to the Sweet 16 or whatever you call it, that people were kind of almost expecting it because they knew that this team was going to be pretty good.
13: You've got a good group. Like you've got Weston McKennie, you've got Tyler Adams, you've got Pulisic, which is that group of the 27-year-olds, and you have now they have Balogun. They're number nine. They've never had a real true number nine. I would say Dempsey's their closest. What they're lacking right now that they've always had is an elite goalkeeper, right? I mean, Freeze is good. Turner should have been a premier guy, but just wasn't able to do it under pressure. But I mean, forever the USA had three elite goalkeepers, right? And you just don't have that now. So I think their back line, when Richards is healthy, that gives him a really strong defense. Tim Ream is their captain, but he's 38 years old. I mean, he's played in top leagues in the world. He has a ton of experience. He's really good at what he does. But like, if you have to have him on like a guy like Mbappe, like, but Antonio Robinson, I mean, you've got Dest on the corners that are playing wingbacks. Like, It's an exciting, like, they're exciting to watch. And that's something that I've not said in a long time about USA
14: That many soccer. Have not said about soccer in a long time.
13: Yeah. And then, you know, I geek out on soccer because of living in Europe and getting into it so much. And honestly, just playing FIFA. I fell in love with FIFA. So, I mean, I don't want to spend too much time on this, but I really do like talking about the USA team and its World Cup. So why not? It only happens every 4 years. And there's some young guys on that team that I think are going to be exceedingly good as they move forward.
14: They start at 5, 6, whatever time? 6 o'clock. The
13: coverage starts at 6.
14: Yeah, we're here till 5 today.
13: Yeah. Okay.
14: Yeah. I think tomorrow we're here at 4:30. Go ahead. We're only about 2 minutes.
12: Okay. We talked about it a little bit earlier, but Jaden Bradley goes at number 50 to the Raptors, and Toby Waka undrafted but signs with the Chicago Bulls.
14: Yeah.
13: Where does Jaden Bradley rank in your top point guards at U of A? Like, not numbers, but just your favorite, your personal favorite point guards.
14: Man, that's a tough position because there's so many good ones. Maybe five, six. Because, you know, you got Jason Gardner, you got Mike Bibby, you got Damon or Khalid.
13: I mean, there's a reason why they call it point guard.
14: There's so many. It's Steve Kerr.
13: Yeah.
14: You know, shooting guards, point guards, whatever. Yeah, there's so many. And we didn't get to really know them. I mean, we still know him like I used to know these guys.
13: Yeah.
14: But he's a good dude.
13: Yeah.
12: Lions star Terrion Arnold arrested on
14: he's in trouble.
12: Kidnapping and
13: robbery, right?
12: Yep. Yeah. Facing 8 total felony charges, could be a life sentence.
14: Yeah, crazy.
12: And we talked about this, I think, a couple weeks ago with the MLB trying to get a salary floor.
13: Yeah.
12: Now they're proposing limiting free agent contracts to 5 years and 15% of a team's salary cap.
13: Yeah, they're also trying to shrink the draft even more. Like, I mean, the owners are they're locked in on the heels. They're like, this is their dream scenario where they're just like, we don't care. And it sucks for baseball because it's regained its popularity mm-hmm. to some degree, especially because of the World Baseball Classic, that in true form, baseball is going to shoot itself in the foot. I mean, I if you told me they don't play a single game next season, I'd be like, okay, that does not surprise me.
14: Yeah, okay. We good? Yep. We good? Yep. Let's go with that. Okay, so we're going to get a hold of Tommy Shepard here, a former GM of the Washington Wizards. Now consultant with all that. I just want to talk to him about, you know, U of A's chances and what he's doing now and stuff like that. 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
0: For basketball, the draft, now free agency, trade season. Summer league's coming in another week. There's never a break in the NBA.
14: Well, Tommy's one of the good old boys from New Mexico State. A guy who probably did you. So when we were at in Crucis doing what we were doing, I knew I wanted to do this. What did you want to do there? And you eventually became somebody in the NBA. Did this all happen like a dream or what?
0: Yeah, I got really lucky. You know, I studied epidemiology. I thought I was going to go to medical school possibly. And I got involved in sports information after I was on the football team there, actually. I got involved with sports information, and I really enjoyed it. And the idea of being able to help publicize athletes and their achievements, teams and their achievements, be around sports that I love, that was just a natural draw, and I fell into it. I just got lucky, and I just kind of took the unusual step. I left New Mexico State, graduated, got my first job, full-time job was at UNLV. I was there with Jerry Tarkanian, Rolly Massimino, and then I was there 3 years, went to the Denver Nuggets, and was there for about 10 years. And then I went to Washington. I was there for 22 years. So all along the way, man, I've been lucky. I had to meet some wonderful people who looked out for me and really helped me. And, you know, it's just such a small world as basketball is. And here we are talking, you know, we haven't been Las Cruces in 30-plus years, and we're still keeping up. So that's kind of the world that basketball brings you to.
14: I'm not there because I still owe parking tickets. But, you know, what the hell? So let me tell you, in your job of what you used to do and probably you still do now, could you give us a quick evaluation? And we see a lot of good dudes play basketball through Arizona, Big 12 and stuff. What do you think Arizona's players look like? You know, you probably saw them a time or two as they went to the Final Four. The Burry's kid, the co-op kid, Braden, and Awaka.
0: Yeah, you know, I stayed pretty darn close to that program. I got some dear friends there, the coaching staff, the performance staff, and I'm a big fan of how Arizona has played, you know, obviously throughout history, but especially now Tommy Lloyd's there. Tommy's a special person. I've known for a very long time when he was at Gonzaga and saw him around the world. This year's iteration of the Arizona Wildcats punched through. You know, I think they've always been close, and you get there when you get there. And they got to the Final Four this year, and I think there's plenty more for them to do. But the one trademark of those guys is how skilled they are. They really work on skill development, and they apply it into their game. They're not trying to do things that they're not trained to do, that they're not skilled to do. They have to earn shots. You got to show in practice that you can shoot three ball to get to shoot three balls in the game. You've got to get your minutes by doing the dirty work. You're not just handed anything there. And I think the players, you see it pays off. And there's a pecking order there that has to be earned. It's not given. And I think that resonates. You know, Arizona takes a certain kind of player to play there. You have to be coachable. Mm-hmm. You have to be talented. You have to be a great teammate. And I think this year's iteration of that team, certainly there's just some fantastic kids. They got some great guys returning. But the ones that were in this draft, I think all of them have a good career ahead of them. They'll all get paid to play in the NBA. Some guys are going to have a different trajectory than others.
14: You say that, but you could be talking about Tommy Lloyd. You could be talking about Lute Olson, mm-hmm. right? Same type of thing.
0: Yeah. I think it's so important to keep that line connected, and I think Tommy did that. He recognized all those who came before him. But the most important thing by far is to play a kind of basketball the kids want to come to that school mm-hmm. to play. Mm-hmm. And he plays a style that is very conducive to getting you to the NBA, certainly. But it's just fun as hell to play. If you do the right things, it pays off for you.
13: Tommy, when you were a GM with Washington or even when you were with Denver, was there programs that you guys put at a higher level to draft players because they played at that program? You knew the kind of character you were getting. You knew kind of the individual that you were getting, and you knew that they would fit into your system because of that?
0: Yeah, certainly, you know, you can go back and when Coach Williams was at North Carolina, when he was at Kansas, any of Izzo's kids, Mark Few's kids, you know, they're going to come in. I can't say enough about Kelvin Sampson, his kind of programs. Those kids, you know exactly when you're getting them that they're not hearing something for the first time. They've been coached hard.
14: Yeah.
0: They've been coached thoroughly. and they love to play basketball. You can't fake it with those kind of coaches. And so you always felt comfortable. Hey, sometimes we actually weren't as talented as some of the other players that might have been available. But in the long run, talent gets you to the league. Character, work ethic keeps you there. And so it does matter who you play for. The fingerprints of who got you to the league are very, very important. I look as far down as your high school coach, your summer team, your EYBL. You know, that's now with all the one and dones, a lot of more emphasis is put on the EYBL stuff sometimes than even your time in college. You saw that this year in the draft. Some players didn't play very much as a freshman. They still got drafted pretty high. A lot of it has to do with their summer stuff and what they did with the national team.
14: Yeah, no question.
13: No, I was going to ask one more thing. So when we're talking about that and you're looking at that, so the change in basketball in today's game with money and NIL, and it's essentially a professional sport, do you think that that puts those coaches at a disadvantage because there's other programs that have more money, or do you think players are still very attracted to those coaches because of that kind of sequence?
0: Listen, money's going to be a very big topic, and it's going to be something that if you can get more, that's going to be on the scale when you're deciding where to go. But I also think most of the top players, and I learned this even working, I did a lot of consulting the last couple of years with Overtime Elite. I worked with around USA Basketball. Tommy Lloyd was coach. I just came back from the U-17 camps, you know, where they have high school coaches and the top players in the country at 17, and actually the 15, 16, and 17-year-old guys. Everybody is talking about NIL in a positive way. This is something that didn't exist before. It helps families get a head start. But really, if you truly want to be one of the best players legacy-wise, where are you going to go? You want to go on a path that can get you to the NBA at the highest possible position in the draft and can keep you in the NBA. If that means taking less money for a better opportunity, I think some families really do that and look at it. At the end of the day, yeah, money is going to be a huge factor. With Dusty May, I'm going to smile a little bit because I know going in there, they had a high payroll. They won a championship with that payroll. Well, his highest paid player in Michigan is probably going to be his 12th or 13th guy on the roster with the Mavericks. So life is going to change in the NBA.
14: Yeah, sure.
0: What I wish for coaches in college is that they could actually spend most of their time coaching instead of doing the negotiating, all this other stuff. It's a brand new world that they got launched into with absolutely no handbook, no rules. Everybody's trying to figure it out on the fly. And the best programs adjust for sure, but the best programs were also pretty damn good before NIL. So I think that does carry on. I think it does matter. The legacy basketball that came before and the proof of concept, you come to Arizona, we'll get you to the NBA. That still continues. So the NIL is a great excuse sometimes. You say, well, we just don't have as much money as X, Y, Z. But you look, and there was quite a few teams with higher payrolls than Arizona. Arizona's in the Final Four. I know the expectations get ramped up the more people are donating to the program, the more money that's in NIL. But it's still imperfect. The best teams in the NBA aren't always the highest paid teams. There's just so many things now that I think go into a competitive basketball program that money can help, but it's not the be-all, end-all.
14: So before we get into what you're doing now, I just texted Tommy, and he says, you love some Jack Murphy.
0: Oh, the greatest. Let me tell you something. Their staff is fantastic people. It starts with Tommy. He sets the tone. He's proven from day one when he was at Gonzaga, he is about the whole experience of player development. And I've known Jack Murphy pretty much our entire basketball family life. We worked NBA camps together in the summer forever in Las Vegas. TJ, you know, you go right down the line, Evan Manning, their training staff. They have so many people there that can impact the players in such a positive way. And the one thing that I never have to say this, I'm not trying to pick on other programs, but I observe programs very carefully. Brandon Chappell, Jason Gardner, he keeps it all together. Matt King and what he does to organize and help take stuff off of Tommy's plate. TJ Benson, Ken Nakagawa, all those people, they have a role and they do their role. They're not trying to get Tommy's job. They're not trying to move up a chair. They know what I do helps Arizona win games. It's kind of corny, but it's like when John F. Kennedy went to the Johnson Space Center, there was a janitor there saying, hey, I'm trying to get the man on the moon. And if I do this job great, it's only that it's going to elevate everybody else's job. Having that recognition, I think, is so incredibly important. And they do. They're very humble about the way they go about their business. I know on their training side, they have one of the very best athletic trainers I've ever been around with Justin Kukoski. And you know, you can go right down the line. I'm not trying to throw flowers at every single person, but I've observed every program in the country in my time in basketball. And very few of them stick out to where there's just complete alignment and great people everywhere around it that are trying to be about the players, not about themselves. And I think that's the program Tommy runs.
14: Yeah, no question. Let me tell you, I know you're going to be busy. I know you're busy now, but what are you doing with the kids, like the NIL people? You're going to Summer League. Are you teaching them about money? Are you teaching them about future? What are you teaching them?
0: Yeah, I don't ever get into any sort of financial advising whatsoever. But this opportunity in Vegas, you know, the time that I spend with players, with USA Basketball, just kind of an advisory, just knocking it around with players, telling them the truth. Overtime Elite, that's dealing with players. What I'm doing in Vegas is opportunities for people who want career in basketball. Sports Business Classroom is one thing that I teach at with Bobby Marks from ESPN. You know, just there's opportunities where they can learn about the salary cap if they want to have a career in front office, if they want to be in coaching, they want to be in video, they want to be in the track that we would call the agency side, where they want to be an agent. There's opportunities for that. What makes it so unique is you literally have access. We'll have Adam Silver in there speaking. We'll have head coaches, GMs, every time we bring in players to speak. And so you have access to the people in the business that you want to be in. There's no better way to kind of learn and honestly connect with people. It's not going to guarantee you a job, but it certainly puts you in front of people that can give you a job, and you can find out what it takes to get there from the best. And it's just a great experience, but it really will also, it's our equivalent of winter meetings. The whole NBA is out there. Everybody's watching the new draft class. Hopefully they can stay healthy. Hopefully all of them play in games. You see the second year players playing, and you see some guys come out of nowhere. You know, last night, two nights ago, DeBonce's name was called. I think it's very unique that yesterday Austin Reeves signed 149, right? That guy wasn't drafted. So it's great to hear your name. It's great to be first. But really, it's great to get in the league and stay in the league. And I salute guys that came from that. And time and time again, I promise you, we screw guys up in the NBA as much as they. Sometimes maybe the league's just not for them. But sometimes teams put undue pressure on players. Sometimes they give up too soon. Sometimes they're not doing the right stuff for these guys. So when you see an undrafted player like that do what he does, when you see Alex Caruso and what he did with Oklahoma City, you know, there's proof that it does not really truly matter where you get drafted. It matters what you do with the opportunity. And that's why I felt bad for Tobe. I was confident that he'd probably go at the back end of the draft, but it's actually better that he didn't get drafted. He picked his team. I think Chicago would be a good place for him. He's on a two-way. But he has something that's very unique that the NBA is lacking, is big toughness. And guys that are not afraid of doing the dirty work, that don't need shots, that'll lay wood, six hard fouls, they scare the hell out of people. That has value. And Tobey's shown that time and time again. It's just his path's going to be different than the one that Braden's on.
14: Yeah.
0: Than the one that Koa's on. Everybody has a different path.
14: Yeah.
13: Tommy, is there something about today's game that you, when you watch it, you wish that you could add something to it that maybe isn't there anymore, or maybe it's evolving that you think that, because you just said it with Tobey, with the toughness and the aggressiveness, and it's like, I think it's a throwback to the 80s and 90s, and not saying that they need to play that way anymore, but is there one thing about the game right now that you wish that could be added to it?
0: I don't know if it's added, but I think there's a value in middies. I like mid-range shots. If they're good shots, shot by the, you know, taken by the right people, and a guy like Shea has kind of proven that to be, hey, that is a valuable shot. Don't dispute moving the scoreboard has value. Don't dispute getting a guy to his spot and making shots. Look at Jalen Brunson, the shots that he makes throughout a game, you know, especially at his size. So I think, you know, sometimes we over-indexed on threes because the math and all this stuff. And I respect numbers. I really do. But to me, they're a tool, not a compass necessarily, right? So you want to play the right way. You want to be efficient in everything you do. But if your players aren't three-point shooters and you're putting the ball in their hands to do things that they can't do, the results are pretty predictable. But I think putting people in the best positions offensively, you know, you can get a lot done, especially if you're a good defensive team. You can get a lot done with guys that don't, you don't have to jack up 45 threes a night. You know, and I look at Boston, they're one of the very best teams we have in the league. They had a tough series with Philly where all of a sudden every three that they ever hit went the other way. And that literally cost that series for them, and that's unfortunate. But that's, to answer your question, I think sometimes we put a little too much emphasis on, well, that team's doing it, that team's doing it, then we need to do it.
14: Right.
0: You need to evaluate your personnel and say what works for us. And, you know, I the teams that won, you could say what you want, that the Spurs actually, you know, on paper, 72% of the minutes they were leading.
14: Yeah.
0: They had leads every game under two. So what separated it? Well, there were some great stops. The Knicks actually defended their ass off in those games in the last 2 minutes. And we're able to get stops. We're able to go down and convert. So defense never goes out of style. And I think that was an exhibit A. Playoff basketball is different than the season.
14: You
0: got too many damn good coaches.
14: Last quick question, because you're talking about the twos. Everyone's talking about Koa. He can't shoot. He can do a lot of other things. But he's got that 10, 12-footer pretty much established, maybe a 15-footer. So I think he'll be okay. Maybe he just needs to improve it.
0: No, he'll be fine. Listen. That kid, if there was a silver lining, you know, you're always disappointed because you think, well, I should be in a certain place or do that thing. I don't know Koa like you guys. I don't know him as well, but my observations of him, the most competitive kid, fantastic kid, plays hurt, plays hard, plays the right way. Those are in demand in the league off the rip. Plus, he gets to play in his hometown. There's another huge bonus. Mm-hmm. Plus, there's going to be a community of people that are there that are going to make sure to uplift him. Because this stuff's hard enough. It really is. And if you don't go where you're drafted, you could spend time wishing things were different. You could spend time saying, hey, this is unfair. Or you can focus forward and say, what do I got to do to be an impact player on this team? And how long is it going to take? He's the latter. I don't think this is anything other than just a different direction, a different lane for him. He's going to be fine because he's a hell of a player. And you know, the shot is the shot. There was definitely a change at the end of the season through the combine that was different than what I observed during the year because he was pretty automatic.
14: Yeah.
0: But I tell you, when you put two people in the starting line, people get excited because they say, oh, this is going to be a fast race. And the NBA, it's a really long one. It's a very, very long race. And I expect Koa to be in that marathon. I really do. He's got the intrinsic motivation more higher than a lot of people in the league.
14: Tommy, good to talk to you. Good to hear your voice, the good old boy voice of yours. We'll talk to you next season. Good to hear your voice, man. I'm being serious.
0: Well, thank you for having me on, and I wish the Cats nothing but the best. Have a great, safe summer. And I look forward to that. They're going to be playing Lithuania national team this summer. I think that's going to be one heck of a basketball experience for everybody involved.
14: Yeah, great. Thank you, Tommy. Appreciate you.
0: All right, man. You guys have a great night. Thanks for having me on.
14: Tommy Shepard, cool stuff, good stuff. There are some lines in there I'm going to have to use, compass and yada, yada.
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14: The tool, yeah. So we're going to go get a hold of Aaron Torres after this.
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0: Birthday bash last month. What the heck, man? Where was my invite, dude?
14: You were. I think you were on the road. You might have been in Vegas. Weren't you just recently there doing some work?
0: I was there for some fun. I have family out there, so I get out there a couple times a year for work, a couple times a year for fun, a couple times a year for family. But, yeah, I was out there a couple times in May, actually, so I might have just missed you.
14: Yeah.
0: But next year, let me know.
14: I'll see you there when Arizona faces UCLA in November.
0: Open the season, that's right. It's a little bit of a Rivera Torres tradition. We did it last year. Arizona won. They got a number one seed. We'll have to do it again.
14: Yes, yes. That said, let's talk about the Arizona team. You follow them very closely. I think that the program made out pretty well with Tommy and the guys.
0: Yeah, there's no doubt. And it's funny because even just today, I was kind of looking at some of those early 2027 mock drafts. And, you know, a lot of the guys that are returning or projected to be there next year. Karchankov, obviously Krivas, and I really like Caleb Holt as well, who I know Arizona fans are going to get to know better. But no, listen, you know, Steve, I'll tell you this, man, and this isn't like some earth-shattering opinion of mine, but the number one precursor for success in college basketball is NBA talent. It isn't, oh, do you have a veteran point guard? Do you have this? Do you have that? It's like, look at Michigan, three guys drafted in the lottery, they're national champions. You know, UConn every year is in the mix. They had two more guys come off in the first round. And Arizona has two in the first round. Jaden Bradley goes in round two. And then to the point that I just made,
11: two guys off this year's roster could be first round picks next year as well. So it shows you Tommy Lloyd has things operating at an elite level. I know that final game of the season didn't go the way any Arizona fan wanted, but as long as Tommy Lloyd's the coach, he's going to have a team that's good enough to be in the mix every single season.
14: Let's go with the guys in the order they were drafted. And we're going to include a guy that was here but wasn't here, that didn't end up here. So let's go with Burries. Your thoughts with that?
11: Yeah, you know, he's an incredibly talented player. Now, I will say with Burries specifically, it's not that I don't love the fit, but the Bucks are just, I mean, listen, I'm not an NBA insider and I haven't looked at rosters. I mean, they probably have to go into next year as the least talented team in the NBA. So on the one hand, it's great for Braden. I mean, he's going to get plenty of time, plenty of shots, plenty of opportunities. But I just felt like, you know, you just had this trade where really the only piece that excites anybody is Tyler Hero. Now you essentially just drafted another player exactly like him. Now, again, I'm not an NBA insider. I don't cover the league. And I do wonder, you know, maybe Tyler Hero is traded at some point for more assets as well. So if you're Braden Burries, you're probably not going to a great situation where you're going to win. I mean, I hadn't really thought about it, but he probably won more games in Arizona last year than he's going to win as a rookie in the NBA next year. But the counter to it is he's going to have plenty of opportunity, and I think he's going to, you know, I think statistically he's going to be excellent. I just don't know if the win-loss record is going to be all that good.
14: Okay, next was going to be Koa.
11: You know, I'm glad he went in the first round. He's a very talented player, and I don't even know what the decision itself. You know, I thought, personally, if I was advising him, especially now that these college basketball players are not only making money, but really, really, really good money, I would have told him to come back, be the hometown hero at your state school coming off of a Final Four. But I understand where he was coming from of wanting to play in the NBA. And so not only am I glad he went in the first round, but obviously, look, staying close to home, being close to the family, all of that. With Koa, I mean, I think the other thing, too, generally, when you get drafted in the back half of the first round, you're going to a really good team. And I was worried with Koa of, hey, man, you know, you've been the best player on every team that you've basically ever played for. What's going to happen if you get drafted, you know, by one of these teams that doesn't really need you? How are you going to handle being in the G League, coming off the bench? Well, listen, you guys know the Suns better than I do, but another place that it feels like there's going to be opportunity for him to play early. So, you know, again, if you had asked, you know, Steve, if we had talked the night of the opener last year when Koa went for 30 points against Florida in Vegas when you and I were both there, you know, did I think he was going to end up going 30th and you know, maybe be a role player in year one? Probably not. But once the draft played out the way that it did, I think it's kind of almost a best-case scenario for him.
14: Yeah, no question. Talked about it earlier. Okay, and now Jaden, you know, the funny thing is he's the Big 12 Player of the Year, and the two players that went one and two we're in the same league.
11: That's true. I hadn't even thought of that. I know that, you know, during the season, the BYU fans weren't happy that Jaden Bradley got the award. I thought he was deserving of it, and I would say that on radio in Provo or Salt Lake City or whatever. But listen, man, as far as that's concerned, when I look at Jaden, you know, I think he's a really good player, and I think he's going to find a role in the NBA and do exactly what he did in college, which is he you know, I think that's how a lot of these guys, you know, especially in the second round, is basically, can you find guys that are willing to play a role? You know, I'll give you a quick side story, but Alex Caravan from UConn came off the board with the second to last pick in the first round. I had a buddy text me and say, dude, do you think he's a first rounder? Blah, blah, blah, blah, blah. And I said, well, look, he's the thing that you don't have to doubt about Alex Caravan is that he is comfortable playing a role in the NBA. And sometimes you get guys that have been the best player their whole lives that aren't comfortable with that. And so to bring it full circle back to Jaden Bradley, I sit there and say, well, wait a second now, this guy this year and really throughout his career at Arizona, but just specifically this year, whatever it takes to win. Some nights he was a 20-point-a-game scorer. Some nights he was a 5-point-a-game scorer with 15 assists, you know. And I think that's what he's going to bring. And again, can run an offense, elite quickness, elite athleticism. And then, like I said, just being comfortable not having to be the star. There's a place in the NBA for guys like that, and I think he's going to have a very good career.
13: Aaron, do you think his trajectory is more like or along the lines of a TJ McConnell then in that sense?
11: You know, it's such a great comp. I think it's a great comp. I was trying to think off the top of my head, like, who's that just consistent backup point guard? And the first one that kind of came into my head was Alex Caruso from OKC. And I didn't really think that was the perfect comp. I think TJ McConnell is a great comp. You know, just a guy who has always been comfortable playing a role, doing the little things. Again, I hadn't really thought of it till you just brought that up, but I think it's a great comparison. And let's look at TJ McConnell. I mean, what did he leave Arizona? 2014, you know, 2015, I think it might have been. So you're now talking about 11 years removed and still having an impact in the NBA. And it shows that, again, if you're willing to buy in, if you're willing to do little things, there is a role for you in this league. And again, I haven't totally studied the second round, but I mean, if you're giving me a list of 2, 3, 4 players from the second round that I think can be in that league 8, 10, 12 years from now, I think Jaden Bradley's probably at the top of that list.
14: Totally agree. Totally agree with you, Aaron. Oh, now Koa, who everybody loves him, you know, smart dude, works hard, does have great qualities. I hope he lands.
11: This is Koa Pete you're talking about?
14: Yeah. No. I'm sorry.
13: Toby.
11: Oh, Toby. Yeah. No, I mean, listen, another one. You know, listen, even Toby last in college was very much a role player. You know, it was funny. I talked to him during the season, had him on my show, and I actually asked him, guys, you know, Steve, you've been in locker rooms. You know how it is. It's like, you don't know how to ask the question of how did you become comfortable being a role player because it insinuates, oh, you're not very good. And he kind of took it in stride. I said, you know, I don't want to, you know, box you in, but like, you know, you do all the little things that nobody else wants to do. Where does that come from? And of course, he gave a great answer because he's a great kid.
14: Yeah.
11: But, you know, I mean, even at 19, 20, 21 years old, to have that wherewithal and understanding of what your role is and what you have to do and what you have to do to contribute to winning, I think it plays a factor. And so, you know, again, I don't know. I'll just be totally transparent. I know he ended up somewhere. I don't know exactly where, but just another guy that would not surprise me at all if he finds a spot and pretty consistently finds a role doing what he's done because, you know, he's done it his whole career.
14: Chicago. He ended up with the Bulls. Two-way. In a two-way.
11: Chicago.
14: Yeah.
11: I like that.
14: Rodman.
11: Good likes, trip for Steve Rivera to make Rodman's, next year. Go visit him.
14: You're right. Or Summer League, like I said, Vegas again. And finally, the guy who was playing here, I think the world of Henry, and it was just a strange night for him.
11: Yeah, I actually just finished my show. We're, you know, kind of talking about some second-round reaction. And one, just bluntly, I'm just stunned by his free fall. Now, listen, I understand – hey man, you know, he's not like an A++ athlete, but 7 foot, he's tough. I don't think he's like quote unquote soft. I just think, you know, he's not an elite athlete, but he shot 43% from the 3-point line. And I'm just sitting here saying, you know, I get told every time that I watch or talk about the NBA that everybody's looking for guys that can space the floor and do a little bit of everything. And I think especially coming off this NBA Finals where, you know, how did the New York Knicks beat the San Antonio Spurs? Well, part of it was they just pulled Wemby away from the basket with a 7-footer and Karl Anthony Towns that could shoot threes. And so to see Henry Vassar, and it's tough because Vassar is one of the more interesting ones because he had a very public NIL offer on the table for a lot of money. It wasn't public, but it's been reported by multiple outlets that it was a lot of money. He would have been one of the quote-unquote highest-paid players in college basketball next year. And I understand it would have been third different coach, you know, all of that. But my counter is, you know, if you're going to play for a new coach, I mean, it doesn't get much better than a dude who won an NBA title and an NBA title with a big man who kind of plays somewhat similarly to you. So listen, you know, I haven't listened to and heard all of the, you know, press conferences and whatever, but I have yet to hear a good reason where, okay, if you want to argue he's not a first rounder, okay. But when you get drafted 52 overall, it means that the NBA views you as much more closer to an undrafted player than a first round pick. And I'm still stunned by it because the last thing too, and I know I'm going long, But it's one thing to be 7 feet and shoot threes and you didn't produce. I mean, he produced the average, you know, 18 and 9 or something like that for a team that had a lottery pick in the lineup with him and shot 43%, and he's a legitimate 7-footer. And I don't get it. And maybe I'm just wrong on this one, but he's another one that I'm just very surprised at how far he fell. And I think he'll have better success than maybe the draft slot would indicate.
13: Aaron, we were talking about before, even in almost all the mock drafts you saw, he was at least in the top 30, 32 maybe. What, and I never heard anything out of camps or that he was slipping because of this or that. Is it just his athleticism, you think?
11: It's a great question. And, you know, I was thinking it last night watching the draft unfold because, you know, there were only a couple players that kind of had eligibility that could have gone back to college. And they all came off the board right as the second round began. And so no sarcasm, you know, I wondered, is there a medical issue? Is there an off the court issue that we're not aware of? Now you guys covered them every day. I don't know if there's some secret dark chapter to Henry Vassar that we don't know about, but to me, I was stunned and I don't know exactly what it was. But like I said, I don't know if anything is going to come out, maybe a medical, something like that. But no, I don't have a great answer. And if you want to argue that he's a little bit flawed, okay, everybody in the second round is flawed. If they weren't flawed, they would have been a top five or top 10 pick. So it was just one that I don't get. I don't understand. I'm confused by it. But maybe somebody knows something maybe a lot of people know something that we don't, but I haven't seen the definitive explanation as to why he fell as far as he did.
14: Yeah, no, I totally agree with you. We'll find out if at all. Let's go about to not crying for Arizona next year because they're going to be good again.
11: I told you, Tommy Lloyd, as long as he's there, and I think they did a good job too of retaining the right guys. Now I know people will say, well, Koa, you know, fringe first rounder. I don't think Koa was ever coming back. And I don't think there was something that Tommy Lloyd didn't do that he could have done to convince Koa to come back. And back to Koa for half a second, like I kind of understand where he's coming from, right? Like I understand the shot did not look good in pre-draft workouts and all that. But if you're Koa Pete, you're probably sitting there saying, wait a second now. I've been playing with and against AJ DeBonsa and Cam Boozer. I've been playing with all these guys since I was in 6th, 7th, 8th grade, and I have been their equal every step of the way. And now you're telling me I'm not as good as them. And so I can understand where he would sit there and say, you know, what am I missing? Why are you telling me that I'm not as good when I have been as good every step of the way? And so to bring it back to Arizona next year, I don't think there was something that Tommy Lloyd could have done to convince him to stay. But I think that in a different world, Krivas and Karchenkov could have maybe more seriously considered the NBA. So you get those two guys mm-hmm. back as building blocks. You have Caleb Holt, and now I just think it really comes down to how good are the guards, and I trust, you know, Tommy Lloyd and his judgment on the guys that he brought in this offseason.
13: I mean, speaking of the guys that he's brought in, do you know them intimately at all? Like Derek Dixon, do you know those guys and what they look like and what we could learn from them?
11: Derek Dixon was really good down the stretch for Carolina, bigger guard. You know, I think the big thing is that shouldering running an offense for 37, 38 minutes a game. And, you know, maybe that's a little much, but 34, 35 minutes a game. Mandaquit's really good as a, you know, I've always liked Mandaquit as a backup. I don't know if miscast is the right word, but, you know, he was obviously a pretty high profile recruit at Washington and it didn't really click. I think with Dixon, it's just, the skill set is there, but it's like anything else in life, right? It's one thing when you're kind of relied on to just give some energy and get a couple buckets in a smaller role. How does he step up into a bigger role? Listen, I don't want to diminish what he can be. He feels like the kind of guy to me that maybe by year two is like the all Big 12 kind of player. And I don't know if that, you know, concerns people because you have a awesome roster around him. But I'm just curious. And again, I trust Tommy. And I think the important thing too is, you know, and I always say this is who else wanted you? But all, you know, one, North Carolina wanted him back. He didn't come back. But two, this was a guy that Tommy prioritized when the portal opened. So it'd be one thing if, you know, he committed on, you know, May 27th and you missed on seven or eight guys. I mean, again, he entered the portal early. Tommy got the commitment done early, and it seems like he's a guy that he prioritized. And so you don't need me to tell you guys, but if Tommy likes a guy, I'm going to take that. I'm going to take Tommy's word more than I'm going to take my own. But I think he'll be good. I have some questions, like I said, about, you know, his ability to do it night in and night out to begin with.

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6: Wait, can we have Brandon call in from Paris, though?
7: Yes.
8: I thought about it yesterday. I was listening. I was packing up my stuff, taking it to my storage unit.
7: What's that?
8: And Gloria stole my thunder.
6: Estefan?
7: No, Gloria called in. She's one of our listeners. An older woman. She reminds me of my mom. So, yeah. Hey, Stephen, how are you? We got about 6 minutes, 5 minutes.
8: Something like that.
7: Okay, cool. Good show. Good second hour.
6: Yeah, great second hour. Great guest, Steve.
7: Both these guys, Tommy Shepard, he raved about Tommy and Jack Murphy.
6: I was thinking about that right now when I was getting water. So you had two pretty prolific people in the basketball world, and both of them raved about Tommy.
7: Oh, yeah.
6: The staff and everything they do and from A to Z. So then when I listen to people in our own community be like, he's terrible. And I'm like,
7: isn't it surprising after the first year and maybe second year, they're thinking he's not the guy or whatever they were saying.
6: I mean, it was,
7: And now it's like, he could run for mayor.
6: Yeah. He wouldn't run for mayor.
7: No, of course.
6: If Tommy came out tomorrow and I want to be mayor, we'd figure out a way to make him mayor. That's how important he is to our community. I told you he's the most important person in Tucson.
7: Yeah, it's about a $7.2 million pay cut.
6: Yeah, it's true. That's true. Okay, so we were talking about this off air because you just said you're not a huge fan of German food. So if you, top three kinds of food.
7: Oh, we talked. Didn't we talk?
6: Italian. You and I have not. Italian, obviously.
7: Mexican.
6: Mexican.
8: I don't think you can live in Tucson and not say Mexican.
7: Yeah, yeah.
6: Okay. I don't know if I,
7: we have it so much that it's kind of.
6: The
7: like,
6: only place that Mexican wouldn't be in my top three is Texas. Like, I just hate Tex-Mex.
7: Really? Yeah. Do they even have it here?
6: I don't know if we have a Tex-Mex place
7: it's
6: anymore.
7: It's Sonoran.
6: Yeah. Italian, I mean, we've got New Mexico. Mexican
8: Italian's
6: food.
8: Definitely up there.
6: We've got some Baja places.
8: One of the Asian countries. I think they're.
7: I don't need
8: up
7: enough
8: there.
7: Of that. I don't need enough.
8: Really?
7: Of that. Yeah.
6: Korean barbecue. I mean, Korean.
8: I love Korean barbecue.
6: Yeah. I mean, shout out to Kimchi Time and Kogi Hau. I mean, like, those two places are legit. I mean, Japanese food I can eat
7: all
6: day long.
7: You can eat that
6: too.
7: Stuff in the next.
6: I mean,
7: weeks.
6: French is phenomenal. Like, Paris is arguably the best city. Outside of maybe Tokyo that I've been to, it's my favorite place to eat food. Yeah.
7: So we got 5 minutes, Bob. Yeah. Let me ask you a quick question. How can Arizona become an elite college sports university in the next 5-10 years? Basketball has to be where it's at.
6: Football?
7: Football has to be more consistent.
6: And I think Brennan's the right guy.
7: Okay. Yeah. What else has to happen? Arizona, wow, look at what they're doing. What has to happen?
6: I mean, what are your other major sports? Women's basketball, baseball, and softball?
7: Mm-hmm. There was a time when all those coincided back in the 90s, and it's dropped. We all know that. But they're kind of creeping back.
6: I think during, was it Fish's? Was Fish's last year here where all programs were in the top 25 at one point? I think.
7: Baseball was solid.
8: Yeah.
7: But you know what I'm saying? It's these two. Right now, it's like in the second tier, right?
6: I don't know, man. I think it's a 1B. I don't think it's a second. You think all the sports are second? I mean, baseball just went to the College World Series last year. Softball was a top 15 program. Women's basketball is, I think, on the up and up with Becky Burke, Coach Burke. Football, I mean, top 25, and basketball
7: went
6: to the Final Four.
7: It needs to be more consistent. Well, basketball, we know it's going to be.
6: It's going to be a flip a coin with football, but I think with Brennan, you have a similar coach that knows what his program is and how he can recruit for that program.
7: Okay, because you had a nice comp today with TJ. Yeah. Give me another comp, Arizona, compared to someone. What is
6: another college?
7: College. Comp somewhere else.
8: Comparing Arizona to somewhere else?
7: Mm-hmm.
6: That's a good question. That's a really good question.
7: Florida? No. Florida?
6: No. I mean, maybe Florida's... I mean, they're...
7: It's tough. I mean, this is dead air, but give me a comp that's... Arizona is a lot like on the East Coast somewhere? Because it's... I think it's among the top in
6: It's really hard because you're talking about Big Ten and ACC. I mean, ACC maybe, but Big Ten doesn't have the baseball and softball programs to be... It's got to be...
7: It's not in Oklahoma.
6: Clemson?
7: Yeah. But Clemson's not even sexy. It's just not. Yeah. But In order to get to that level, you need to be...
6: I would say this. Listen, and this is tying back to what we were talking about when I was explaining what I was trying to explain poorly with the Wrigleyville situation. You have things here that you could change the dynamic of the fan experience that would create consistency in those other programs. Because if I'm a player, if you can get close to where I'm at NIL-wise, otherwise, that experience... Like, I was at North Carolina. Our campus is way better than North Carolina. For me, Tucson's a cooler place. There was cool things to do around campus at U of A than there was in North Carolina. They might have a little bit more money, but that's just a different thing. But you've got High Corbett, which you could deck out, trick out, and do crazy stuff with, where fan experience is just
7: going nuts.
6: What do
7: they need to do?
6: There's nothing there.
7: What do you mean nothing around the surrounding area?
6: No, I just mean when I go to a baseball game there, I know I'm hanging out with my family, I'm having a beer, and I'm eating a hot dog, and I'm enjoying the sunset.
7: It's a
6: routine. There's nothing. Like, that left field area
7: is completely
6: blank.
7: So what would you do?
6: Blank. What would you do? I would go crazy with it. I don't know. If you had to ask me specifically, I would look around.
8: Or something.
6: Yeah, you know? I would just do something crazy with a beer garden, with entertainment, with a band playing. Like, I would go crazy in the left field corner. And when they first opened, they had... they took what the Rockies were doing, and so on site they were making like sausage and peppers. They had all kinds of different kinds of food there. Like, just that experience is different. I know they have to go through Aramark for that stuff. The football stadium, like we talked about, B, when we were off air, like I just like you said, Steve, go around to the SEC and Big Ten and just take and choose. Make it a circus.
8: Yeah.
6: Like if there's things there, like you have to make sure the kids are there and they're gonna keep going.
7: Mm-hmm.
6: Basketball, I think you just keep it the same. Women's basketball, I keep it the same, and softball's unbelievable. So I think you can get it across that. I don't know what the consistency is. I don't know how you get there. I mean it is what it is.
7: Just win, baby. That helps. Yeah. Just win. Are we good? Yeah, we're good. Okay. Well, good to know you. You'll be back. I know you'll be back. We'll be back. I have other opportunities down the road.
6: Au revoir.
8: The experience.
7: Don't get in trouble. We don't have any enough bail money for you over there.
6: Hey, a beret and a goatee goes a long way in Paris.
7: Ray? Beret. Yeah.
6: Beret and a goatee goes a long way in Paris.
7: Ray's not in France. He's in Mexico.
6: Ray and a beret. That's a different. That's a different kind of vacation.
7: Okay, guys. Thank you very much. Talk to you guys tomorrow.
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17: 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Tune out all those work emails and turn up that twin-turbo V6 engine. Instead of letting the kids play online, show them some epic inclines. Turn your 8-person family dinner into an exhilarating off-road adventure. 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
19: I'm Dan Patrick, and this is Above the Noise. The WNBA keeps growing, but moments like this make it hard not to think the league still gets in its own way. To celebrate the 30th anniversary, the league released a promotional poster featuring some of the biggest names, brightest young stars. There was a glaring omission. Caitlin Clark. Paige Beckers made it. Angel Reese did. Clark didn't. Now, it's not a shot at either of those two players. It's a criticism of the league's awareness. Clark is not just a talented player. She's the biggest name in the WNBA. Maybe ever. She moves ratings, ticket sales, conversation in a way that few basketball players can, regardless of gender. Now, leaving her off a poster meant to celebrate and promote the league makes little sense. The NBA understands this better than anyone. It squeezed every ounce of attention it could out of Bronny James because star power matters. The WNBA should be doing the same with Caitlin Clark, especially when she's actually good enough to justify the praise. I'm Dan Patrick, and this is Above the Noise. 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
0: In World Cup action, Curaçao's tournament's over after losing 2-0 to Ivory Coast. Ecuador's still alive after beating Germany 2-1. Tunisia fired their manager after losing the first game. They're now trailing the Netherlands 2-0. One of those, one own goal. That's at the half. So is Japan and Sweden. That's scoreless. The Charlotte Hornets trading LaMelo Ball to Josh Green to the Minnesota Timberwolves.